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1: Yesterday's conversation was really good, and we're going to continue some of that today. We're talking about the size of the engagement ring. If you give it to the woman that you're in love with, and she said, nah, that ain't big enough. I don't really like that ring. What should you do? And everybody was chiming in. Give you a chance to talk about it right now. What you want to say, sis?
2: It doesn't matter what size ring it is. It doesn't matter if it has a diamond or not. It's love that matters. The ring has a circle. It means something. That means that it's closed up. You're one now.
3: The price of the ring is not that major. Did the slaves have diamond rings? Or did they hand each other a stick or a rock or something? People got married for so much less when they had what they had, and then as they evolved, they went and got a bigger and better ring, a bigger and better house, a bigger and better car.
1: Right.
3: So we got to stop all this. You know, we got to have this, and he needs to give this to me, or he shouldn't be getting married, because he ain't ready. That's why you single today.
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2: All right, Sean, I was talking about this earlier. We were talking about the engagement rings that, you know, when me and my wife got married in 1999, we had a wedding where we went to the Justice of the Peace in Cowpen, South Carolina. And we had went to this department store that was going out of business. And they had some wedding bands on sale for $38. And I bought one and she bought one. And we've been wearing them ever since. So recently she lost the ring, right? And I asked her, do you want me to get another one? And she hasn't asked me for, you know, a replacement for the one she lost.
3: BJ.
2: Yeah.
3: You could replace her wedding ring with anything. Shomar's dinner. A gift card from Red Lobster. $50 gift card to Walmart. You could. It wouldn't be hard to replace that wedding ring.
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1: All right, you got something on your mind today? 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
1: I want to talk about, for years, black men have been indoctrinated to lust after white women and all these stocking commercials
2: and bra commercials.
1: Been
2: indoctrinated? I'm like, we're
1: but I'm telling you what it is. I'm telling you what the fascination is. Black women are running into the arms of white men. I saw a Food Line commercial, and there was all these black people at the dinner table.
2: Right.
1: And then the white man come on and say, what's for dinner? It's not politically correct to talk about what we're talking about in the open.
2: What do you suggest black women do?
1: Get
2: they
1: you
2: wanna
1: a brother.
2: Be in love. They want to be in relationships. There's no brothers. Just like you just stated, black men, you're saying that black men who have money, and we're repeating what Ice-T said, prefer white women. I'm going to say non-black women. So what are black women supposed to do?
1: I guess you got to find somebody to love you.
2: If it's a white man who loves her, she's not supposed to be loved by him.
1: Go ahead and marry him.
2: Why? Makes you upset.
1: Right. Go ahead and marry him because we done messed everything up. We done messed it up. So if you see, and this is, I have evolved out of that attitude.
2: Okay.
1: I've evolved out of it because if a sister is like 40 years old and a white guy treats her nice and he's in love with her, go ahead and marry him.
2: Right.
1: If a black man hadn't married you up to that point, then maybe, you got to explore the options.
2: Right. Black women put up with a lot of junk from black men in order to be with them. And if a non-black man come along and want to show her some love and affection and some respect, why shouldn't she fall in his arms?
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1: Paul Billings is the president of WUBS radio station. And this brother is in Muskegon, Michigan. And man, look, he's been doing some incredible things. I've been knowing him for a minute. He's traveling all over the world. I saw this YouTube video that I was fascinated by. Wanted to get him on to talk about his world travels. And he's getting ready to go on another expedition. Welcome to the show, Paul. How you doing, big brother?
2: Peace and blessings, brother. Peace and blessings. It's an honor to be with you.
1: Man, I'm so proud of you, man. What you're doing in media, and now you're expanding and documenting and storytelling. I was really impressed with the Brazil trip. And tell us a little bit about that and before we get into where you're going next.
2: Yeah, launched a YouTube channel, Unfiltered World with P8, to document some of the hidden African history or just plain African history that's in plain sight in different locations that I travel to. I've been finding myself traveling a lot.
1: Wow.
2: Lately. 13 countries so far this year.
1: This and I year? Hold on, hold on, hold on, hold on. This year, brother?
2: 13, yeah. I did 10 African countries from January the 15th to March the 15th.
1: Okay.
2: And it just started from there, you know. And so I launched a YouTube channel in January. I'm always talking to people, being in radio. I always talk to people when I travel, learning. And so this time I just, you know, let me get a professional camera and start documenting this thing and start putting pieces together. So that's how the channel came together. And man, just really learning a lot myself. And I'm grateful for, you know, all the followers we got. We started this channel in January, and right now we have 28,000 subscribers.
1: Whoa.
2: And that's a lot for, you know, to be new.
1: Yes.
2: And channels monetized. And yeah, very, very happy about the direction of this channel, Unfiltered World with PA. Always had a passion about, you know, Black history, African history, African diaspora.
1: Man, it's a beautiful video, very professionally done. It looked like something you see on CNN.
2: Wow.
1: I was like, whoa, what's this brother doing?
2: And,
1: it's on that level of production, man, of quality. I thought it was. So very impressed with that, brother.
2: Thank you. No, we try. It's a collaboration between, you know, America and Ghana. I got a Ghana citizenship, and my producer's in Ghana. And so, you know, I do the shooting, and he do the editing, and, you know, we work together to try to build a product we could be proud of. And thank you, man. Thank you. Really, really appreciate that.
1: Yeah, it's awesome. Now your next expedition, where you going?
2: Yeah, so next week I'm heading off to Cuba, man.
1: Wow.
2: Cuba. I'm excited. I rarely talk about where I'm going. Generally, I just travel, then people find out where I'm at.
1: Yeah.
2: But this Cuba trip is a special trip. Just talking to the Afro-Cubans about life there, how this, you know, embargo that America has, see how it's impacted the Afro-Cubans. Just want to document, you know, some of the things that's going on there that maybe we don't hear about. And I'm excited about it, to spend time there.
1: So you don't have any kind of reservations about, you know, America has some issues with Cuba right now. You don't ever, you know, have a problem with your visa or anything, do you?
2: No. The visa was approved very quickly. You know, you do an application online. It was approved very quickly. You know, my concern is that we got to, as an American, we have to be careful where we spend money at. And I have to save my documents for the federal government for like 5 years, I believe it is.
1: Wow.
2: So we can't stay at no major hotel because the major hotels are partly owned by the government.
1: Mm.
2: You know, so you can't spend money anywhere, but you're allowed to spend money with individuals. So I'm doing an Airbnb and being selective on where you go, on where you spend your money at. So that's one of the big things. America's a crackdown. They don't want you spending any money that's going to benefit the government.
1: Paul, traveling, they say that it expands the way you think. Like, how do you feel when you're in these countries and then you come back to America? What does that do for you?
2: Wow, it's a lot to process, man. It's a lot. You know, a lot of these countries that I've been to, of course, they're a lot poorer than America. But it's, you see a similar story of colonization.
1: Yeah.
2: And I think that term really when you hear that term colonization, sometimes people sound like it's a good thing, but it's a bad thing.
1: Right.
2: It's a very, very bad thing that these people from Europe and they countries and take all the resources, you know?
1: Right.
2: And so that's what bothers. That's the same story. And at the end of the day, it's the people, it's the melanated people who are generally are at the lower end of the pecking order. So we're the one that it hurts the most.
1: Yes.
2: In all these different countries. And that's the part that is mind-bothering. And it's the same story everywhere. How they use our labor, come in, use our labor, and control the resources, then leave and still control the resources, man. And it just bothers me on that part of history.
1: Yes.
2: But coming back to America, I can say that, you know, that the African Americans in America probably do have it better than a lot of majority of other countries.
0: 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Chippity.

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1: Our guest today is Mr. Paul Allen Billings. He is a radio station owner, documentary host, and also a community leader. Has a new YouTube channel. He's traveling all over the world. It's called The Unfiltered World with PA. 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He's getting ready to take another expedition, and we're going to talk about that.

0: coming up. But let me ask you this, brother. What have you brought back from your travels that you would like to start practicing here in America?
1: You know, humanity, man. Just humanity. That's what I see. Even in some of the poorest places, humanity exists. And you can learn from that. People in all these countries have welcomed me with open arms. And, you know, I was traveling back in January when the war started, when Trump started this war with Iran.
0: Yeah.
1: And a lot of these places, they're impacted by it, where the average income is already $600,000, $700,000 a year.
0: Mm.
1: And they're impacted by the gas prices.
0: Right.
1: And they're blaming America, which right. is rightfully so. But they hear my voice and they embrace me because they know that, hey, he's not the president, you know?
0: Right.
1: You know, it's not his fault.
0: Yeah.
1: So it's they don't necessarily like Trump, but they know how to separate that. And I love that part, man. So, yeah, the humanity and being able to treat people good.
0: Nice. You know, one of my fears in my own personal life, Paul, is I want to go to Africa, man. And I know there's a lot of people, man, that we born here in the United States, and you may have thought about it, but to take that step to say I'm going to the origin of my home where my people are from. You know, I'm a part of the Gullah Geechee tribe from Plantersville, South Carolina. My grandfather was a Geechee Gullah. Everybody needs to make their way at least one time to kiss the ground of the origin of Black people.
1: Yes, sir. Yeah, no doubt about it. It is a life-changing experience for me every time I go, and I've been a bunch of times.
0: Mm. How many times you been to Africa?
1: DJ, you see? All right, maybe 30 times.
0: Wow, that's crazy.
1: At least? Yeah, at least.
0: Wow.
1: Oh, yeah. Yeah. So, yeah, I spend a lot. I have a business in Tanzania.
0: Okay.
1: A safari company in Tanzania. Visit Tanzania for less.
0: Wow.
1: And I have a Ghana citizenship where I'm a chief in Ghana, and we're building a school. So,
0: hey, go ahead.
1: I spend a lot of time there. You know, it's home, man. And yeah, you're right, man. We owe it to ourselves to at least touch the soil one time and just experience the love. To know what it's like to experience love where people treat you nice, people not in the stores cussing out the kids and, you know, fighting in the clubs. You know, it's just it's a whole nother energy, man, that you can't explain when you get around your people.
0: Yeah.
1: And I've been to, 20 African countries, and it's all the same, man. It's all love.
0: Mm. What is the most modern place that you've been to, like, it reminds you of America, yeah, over in Africa?
1: Oh, South Africa by far.
0: Okay.
1: Yes, South Africa. I would say Mauritius, which is an island, and Seychelles. These are small islands. They're remote islands on the Indian Ocean. They're good, but South Africa, you know, the internet there is, you know, 5G. They got fiber. The roads is better than America. Of course, it's a big country, so you go out to the rural area, you can experience, you know, things. You can tell that the resource is not there. But yeah, South Africa is the place. A lot of Americans are moving there because the cost of living is a lot cheaper.
0: Wow.
1: But there are some countries that I think that Blacks definitely should visit. If I could give up a list: Kenya, Ghana, Kenya, Senegal, Ethiopia, Egypt. These countries are countries where each one of those countries you're going to learn some unique history about.
0: Yeah.
1: And Ethiopia being the only country in Africa that wasn't colonized is Ethiopia. And
0: wow.
1: I think we can learn a lot from there. And then there are other stories. Each one of those, these West African countries was huge slave ports there.
0: So that does make me think of one thing about the Ethiopians. When they come over to America, they get busy, and so they don't have to go through all that mental gymnastics when they want to dominate a city and take it over business wise. So they haven't been colonized.
1: Yeah, they haven't been colonized, man, and they work together and they very proud of their culture. Every person you meet from Ethiopia, they're very proud, man, and proud of that history,
0: yeah,
1: which they should be.
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0: 7976. 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Please talk to me. I want to hear what you got to say. 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
1: Our guest today is Paul Allen Billings. He's a radio station owner, documentary host, community leader. He's talking about his new YouTube channel, which is blowing up, y'all. Go to The Unfiltered World with PA. He's about to travel to Cuba coming up this week, next week actually. And the brother's going to be there for a couple of days doing some more documentary work to try to bring back the truth of what's happening over in Cuba. And we were just discussing about when Africans come over here to America and they really, really take off. And I want us to have a deeper discussion about this at a later time, but we're just talking about the Ethiopians. They come over here and get busy with business and they don't have to jump over the hurdles of the mentality that we have in America of coming out of slavery, post-traumatic slave syndrome. They've never been colonized, so that's a plus for them when they get into the business world in America.
2: You know, we're still fighting here, and so the Africans, when they come here, they look at America as an opportunity. Mm. They're not coming here to fight for civil rights. They're not coming here to fight for equality. They're coming here to get their bread.
1: Wow.
2: And I think that's why the data shows that they're doing better than a lot of us, because they're strictly here to get money. They're not here to fight for equality for their grandkids, and which is a difference,
1: yeah,
2: compared to us. You know, we see something, we're gonna say something about it. We're gonna fight back. As in them, they're here by grace, and they're here to make money.
1: So next week this time you'll be in Cuba.
2: This day I will be touching the soil of Havana. I deal everywhere I go. I deal with black guides, black tour companies. I believe in circulating the black dollar. We have to do that, and I believe in, you know, giving our own people a chance. And so dealing with a company down there that's gonna, you know, take me around, and we're arranging different conversations with some people who have distinguished experience and education that can articulate the reality of what's happening in Cuba. I'm not there to try to get them to talk about the government, because I know that could put them in a situation. But I'm there to, because there's another side. These people protected Ashanti Shakur for decades.
1: Yes.
2: With all the technology American has, with drone cameras, spies, they got spies there.
1: Yeah.
2: American has an embassy there, operating embassy there.
1: Right.
2: All these years, they was with I think they had $1 million that President Obama put on their head.
1: Yep.
2: What you talking about, $1 million, and what that can do for the people of Cuba? That would change, the whole zip code in Cuba.
1: Yeah.
2: He had $1 million, but they were never able to get her.
1: Yes. Wow.
2: That shows you how what loyalty means to them. And I want to learn about that.
1: Mm. Nice, man.
2: You know? Yes, sir.
1: Yeah, bring that back with you, brother. Bring that back with you.
2: Hey. Yeah, so I'm there. I'm going to learn, and I probably won't sleep. You know, it's only a short trip in 5 days, but I'm going to be soaking up all the knowledge I can.
1: Wow. Paul Billings, thank you so much, brother, for what you're doing, showing people how to expand their territory, traveling all over the world. So how many places do you plan to go to in 2026? You've already been to 13.
2: 13, this will be 14. I probably got a few more countries, and then I got some events come up. I got to sit down, and, you know, we take kids to Africa every year, so we plan to do that in the fall. And I got my festival down in Orlando, Florida. We're going to be making that announcement next week. So I got to sit down and work on those events. So probably by the end of the year, I'll probably be able to do 16 or 17 countries.
1: Nice.
2: But please, I want the listeners, please subscribe to the Unfiltered World with PA. 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
1: 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We're going to come right back right after this break. 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
1: You know, some people got mad at me about my take about the frivolity of how we celebrate Juneteenth. And I said there needs to be a reframing of how we celebrate Juneteenth. I got a chance to talk to Dr. George C. Frazier. Of course, he's a black economist, entrepreneur. He's always on the scene trying to tell black folks what we need to do to empower ourselves and our children. How should we be celebrating Juneteenth?
2: That needs to be a focus on and a reframing that is not only a celebration of our freedom, but it is a time to come together and to have workshops and to educate and to inspire us to understand that the greatest gift that we have to offer, that you have to offer, right? And the greatest gift that you can give is that of your own self-transformation.
1: Mm.
2: So this is, it'd be about transformation.
1: Come on, teach.
2: Right?
1: Yes, sir.
2: Our children and your children and my children are not listening to you. They are watching you.
1: Right.
2: And they're going to do what you do, not what you say. Okay?
1: That's true.
2: That's huge.
1: Yes, sir.
2: Because that's our future.
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0: 704-755-7976. 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
1: Yesterday's conversation was really good, and we're going to continue some of that today. We're talking about the size of the engagement ring. If you give it to the woman that you're in love with, and she said, nah, that ain't big enough. I don't really like that ring. What should you do? And everybody was chiming in. Give you a chance to talk about it right now. What you want to say, sis?
2: It doesn't matter what size ring it is. It doesn't matter if it has a diamond or not. It's love that matters. The ring has a circle that means something. That means that it's closed up. You're one now.
3: The price of the ring is not that major. Did the slaves have diamond rings? Or did they hand each other a stick or a rock or something? People got married for so much less when they had what they had, and then as they evolved, they went and got a bigger and better ring, a bigger and better house, a bigger and better car.
1: Right.
3: So we got to stop all this. You know, we got to have this, and he needs to give this to me, or he shouldn't be getting married, because he ain't ready. That's why you single today.
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1: All right, Sean, I was talking about this earlier. We were talking about the engagement rings that, you know, when me and my wife got married in 1999, we had a wedding where we went to the Justice of the Peace in Cowpen, South Carolina. And we had went to this department store that was going out of business. And they had some wedding bands on sale for $38. And I bought one and she bought one. And we've been wearing them ever since. So recently she lost the ring, right? And I asked her, do you want me to get another one? And she hasn't asked me for, you know, a replacement for the one she lost.
2: BJ.
1: Yeah.
2: You could replace her wedding ring with anything. Shomar's dinner. A gift card from Red Lobster. $50 gift card to Walmart. It wouldn't be hard to replace that wedding ring.
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0: All right, you got something on your mind today? 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That is 704-755-7976. 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
1: I want to talk about, for years, black men have been indoctrinated to lust after white women and all these stocking commercials
2: and bra commercials.
1: Been
2: indoctrinated? I'm like, we're
1: but I'm telling you what it is. I'm telling you what the fascination is. Black women are running into the arms of white men. I saw a Food Line commercial, and there was all these black people at the dinner table.
2: Right.
1: And then the white man come on and say, what's for dinner? It's not politically correct to talk about what we're talking about in the open.
2: What do you suggest black women do?
1: Get you a brother.
2: They want to be in love. They want to be in relationships. There's no brothers. Just like you just stated, black men, you're saying that black men who have money, and we're repeating what Ice-T said, prefer white women, or I'm going to say non-black women. So what are black women supposed to do?
1: I guess you got to find somebody to love you.
2: If it's a white man who loves her, she's not supposed to be loved by him.
1: Go ahead and marry
2: him. Why? It makes you upset.
1: Right. Go ahead and marry him because we done messed everything up. We done messed it up. So if you see, and this is, I have evolved out of that attitude.
2: Okay.
1: I've evolved out of it because if a sister is like 40 years old and a white guy treats her nice and he's in love with her, go ahead and marry him.
2: Right.
1: If a black man hadn't married you up to that point, then maybe, you got to explore the options.
2: Right. Black women put up with a lot of junk from black men.
1: Yeah.
2: In order to be with them. And if a non-black man come along and want to show her some love and affection and some respect, why shouldn't she fall in his arms?
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Yeah, man. 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

morning to all of you out there on this special day that has been dedicated to honor fathers. You are live on the Talking Bible with yours truly, Elder Hezekiah Williams of Commissioned by Christ Ministries Incorporated of Jacksonville, Florida. And every Sunday between the hours of 10 and 1, we are here to let the Bible speak as I'm used as an instrument. I want to give God thanks to all the fathers out there. And I pray that you will let this day be a day of honoring your role as a father, not so much for receiving accolades, but walking in it. And may God bless each one of you, be it inheriting children, be it from your loins, but understand that you're a covering, you're an example, you're a leader, you are the one that everyone would look up to as the one that takes charge. So make sure that you walk in it. So a pleasant and joyous day to all the fathers within the sound of my voice. And for those who are not within the sound of my voice, you can pass it on. We have been looking at the Word of God beginning from Genesis, and we are now into the book of Numbers, the last chapter. Remember, the book of Numbers is one of the book that defines a lot of numerical things that God put in place with the children of Israel. So the numbers are not there because somebody can count. They have spiritual meaning. And we are going into the last chapter of the book of Numbers today. It's short, but there's a lot to learn. So before we do so, I would like to invite the Holy Spirit to use me to bring the right understanding and to rightly divide the word of truth. Loving Father, we come in your presence this morning, giving you praise and thanks for the privilege of being able to get into the word and see what you have in it for us. I pray that whatever I have to say will be governed by the principle of the word and falls in line with favor from you. And I ask that all those who are listening, wherever they be, whatever situation they're involved in while they listen, that burdens would leave them, that they would feel a joy within, that happiness would be something, not just a fleeting glimpse, but something real. I pray also that as we come together, we will not feel in any way inhibited from doing a call, locked down, that you don't feel that you could express, but that folks would feel comfortable to call and make sure, get the understanding, let us know at the station that they're listening in the name of Yeshua. Amen. So we go to the book of Numbers chapter 36, and we want to see what else God tells Moses before the children enter the promised land. He gave a whole lot of instructions for this time when people, the last time we were here, when you committed murder, what was put in place, and if it was willful, all of that. And we see today that we have a whole system of law that doesn't operate on the same principles as the Word of God. Okay? And we need to recognize that sometimes you're looking for justice, but true justice only comes from God. Okay? So we are going into chapter 36, and for those of you who want to call in, we have adopted another principle over the past 2 or 3 months,
where you can call in at any time while I'm doing the study. If there is something you're not clear about, you can call in and we will deal with it to bring the understanding. So you don't have to wait until between 12 and 1, okay? You can do it anytime as long as you're listening and you need clarity, okay? I'll give you the number now and I will keep giving it as we go along. 904-786-2400. 904-786-2400. Okay? So we're going into the chapter now. Reading from verse 1, it reads, "And the chief fathers of the families of the children of Gilead, the son of Machir, the son of Manasseh, and of the families of the sons of Joseph, came near and spake before Moses and before the princes, the chief fathers of the children of Israel." So we want to make sure we're walking together to understand what is being said here. This is not any young person or anyone who felt like they needed to speak that was doing this speaking and inquiring. It was the chief fathers of the family of the children of Gilead. So all the fathers, not just any father, the chief fathers, which would come under the heading of the elders. Sometimes you look at movies, be it Oriental or African or Indian, and you always see they have a system in place like we're reading in the Bible. The elders. And they decided, those are the ones that decided the outcome of any issue or any operation within their jurisdiction. So now, it says they went and it identifies who they were descendants of. They were of the families of Joseph. And they came to speak to Moses and before the princes, the chief fathers of the children of Israel. Now, there's a little backdrop for us to think about in understanding a little deeper what is being said here. The men that came, as we look at who they were out of the descendants of Joseph. Now, you know that Joseph was one of the 12 sons of Jacob, which formed the 12 tribes. But Manasseh and Ephraim, they were born to Joseph. And as a result, they were the grandchildren of Jacob. All right? Now, they have come to speak to Moses. But one of the things we need to recognize is that Manasseh and Ephraim were not born in Israel. They were children of an Egyptian priest's daughter. Okay? Now, sometimes we look at life to see how it becomes challenging in understanding how to apply the principle of the word. Because for a backdrop, you would realize that Joseph was a full-blooded Syrian. For those of you who don't know, I will bring down the ethnicity for you to understand what we're talking about from a realistic point of the Bible. Okay? Joseph was Rachel's son. Rachel's father, Laban, was a Syrian. Okay? From Syria, Syrian, right? And so was Jacob. Okay? Now, this whole relationship was
a family relationship. And God blessed the maids also. Okay? And now you have, in you getting the understanding, I need you to understand this, that Manasseh and Ephraim, they were sons of Joseph. They were not born in Israel, and they were not born to an Israeli mother, Israelite, and or Hebrew. And sometimes these things are written in the Bible for our learning and for our understanding who God is. So Joseph's wife was an Egyptian. And so you have Syrian, an Egyptian or Hamitic descendant uniting together, and they have two sons. God bless them with two sons. Today, that is not something that a lot of people would tolerate, because they use some derogatory words of mixing race. There is nothing like that in reality. Because God made one race, the human race. And all the people today on this earth came out of three brothers. So the more reason it should be taught and understood. Okay? So, you see that Joseph coming with these two children who were not born in Israel, mixed in ethnicity, and yet still, because of the instructions of God, they were drafted in with everybody else when they came. So, Joseph is now talking. The person comes up to him, and they spoke before Moses and before the princes, the chief fathers of the children of Israel. And they said, "The Lord commanded my Lord to give the land for an inheritance by lot to the children of Israel. And my Lord was commanded by the Lord to give the inheritance of Zelophehad, our brother, unto his daughters. And if they be married to any of the sons of the other tribes of the children of Israel, then shall their inheritance be taken from the inheritance of our fathers, and shall be put to the inheritance of the tribe whereunto they are received. So shall it be taken from the lot of your of our inheritance." So we want to see what the word is saying. Okay? Now, they came to Moses to talk about this, because remember, even though Joseph is their father and an Israelite, they were born and raised in Egypt. Okay? So, wanting to get the inheritance was something that was very popular among the tribes of that area. Okay? And you see that the Lord had divided up the land. We look at that earlier, and given everybody where they should go and how they should pitch their tents and all of that. It was supposed to be in different directions around the sanctuary. Okay? All of that being said, they told Moses, "You know, the Lord commanded you to give the land for inheritance by lot to the children of Israel. And my Lord was commanded by the Lord to give the inheritance of Zelophehad, our brother, unto his daughters." So, I hope you're understanding where there is the curse of more than
anything as a woman being born and not sons, they still have to get inheritance. So this is what happening here now with one of the families. Okay? And when the jubilee of the children of Israel shall be, then shall the inheritance be put unto the inheritance of the tribe, whereunto they are received. So shall the inheritance be taken away from the inheritance of the tribe of our fathers. So there seems to be some friction here, because these descendants did not come out of the Hebrew experience. Okay? Now, it says, when the Lord gave the land for inheritance, everybody got a lot by themselves. And it says, they saying to Moses, you know, you were commanded by the Lord to give the inheritance of Zelophehad unto his daughters. You remember there was a time when the genealogy and inheritance and all of that was decided by the males, to give the males a head start, or to make sure that it's going to end up in a positive way. So here you see the Lord is working through Moses. And it says, then when they came close to him, the law was going to be revisited, because these sisters, they look around, and every time different people die or they're making their will, they have sons, so they're going to put these sons in place. But these two young ladies were very concerned, because they were girls, they were female, and they know that to make the necessary arrangement for things to go smooth will not be an easy one, because the inheritance was placed on the male for it to continue. Okay? They always would give them a start. Now, after it was told by God, he only had girls, give the inheritance to them. So now we have a scenario where all of that understood. They were instructed. It says here, and if they be married to any of the sons of the other tribes of the children of Israel, then shall the inheritance be taken away from the inheritance of our fathers, and shall be put to the inheritance of the tribe whereunto they are received. So shall it be taken from the lot of our inheritance. So whoever went and take from them, they took it and enjoy it, the traditions and the customs of these people will not allow that to take place. If you're looking at the verse, you will recognize that God always wants to encourage people to live like a true family, his children. Okay? So making that kind of provision is going to restore balance or maintain balance among the people, not nobody thinking of themselves higher than they really are. So we want to see how this is going to unravel, because they came and they wanted to make sure that he kept his promise. You remember you said we will get the inheritance since we have no sons and all of that. Yeah, we're going to look into it a little while. And that's you know, the response comes just now.
when it's women, the guys see somebody who might be vulnerable if they're selling cars. Whatever they're doing business-wise, you see it all day long. But the children of Israel had this year where all was in bondage or bond with different things. It was over for those who were bankrupt. And it says here, so when the Jubilee of the children of Israel shall be, then shall the inheritance be put unto the inheritance of the tribe whereunto they are received. So shall the inheritance be taken away from the inheritance of the tribe of our fathers. So, marrying or them marrying somebody, there were conditions if they got married, what will happen with the funds. Okay? And finally, when the Jubilee of Israel will be, it says the inheritance will be put unto the inheritance of the tribe whereunto they are received. Now, any tribe could have taken them, okay? But whatever tribe that took them, there's a responsibility plus all the different perks and all of that. What's going to get. Okay? So, as we're looking at the word, you will realize that it has gone up to the Jubilee, which we know that occurred after 49 years, the 50th year you'll have this year, and no, people are doing a whole lot and celebrating it in God and with God. As we continue in verse 5, they came, they said, so when the time comes, so shall the inheritance be taken away from the inheritance of the tribe of our fathers. Now, you're realizing, for that to take place, it would mean that they marry somebody and all these different things that they had and had acquired, they will have to share it with the husband because he is the covering. Okay? So Moses commanded the children of Israel according to the word of the Lord, saying, the tribe of the sons of Joseph had said, well, this is the thing which the Lord doth command concerning the daughters of Zelophehad, saying, let them marry to whom they think best. Only to the family of the tribe of their father shall they marry. So they had to marry within the tribe. And you see in this scenario here that the father died, possibly the mother too. They got the inheritance because they went to him before when he was sick and say, well, we are girls. This is all God has blessed you with. Does that mean we don't have no expectancy, no expectation about receiving the gifts that were supposed to be to us? And all these things Moses has to deal with. And it says here, but Moses commanded the children of Israel according to the word of the Lord, saying, the tribe of the sons of Joseph had said, well. You know, sometimes we end up in situations where we have to make judgment call or major decisions. And some folks will tell you, man is not capable of judging and they shouldn't judge, so leave it to God. That's not practical and that's not true. He says, when they were leaving, and Moses commanded the children of Israel according to the word of the Lord, saying,
the tribe of the sons of Joseph, had said, well, you know, some people are going to take that lightly because these two young men were not born in Israel. And you know how some people have a salty mouth. They don't care what comes out of it. And God knew that. But yet still, blessed them with children that was of another ethnicity. You know, today we would have been saying, but they are mixed children. Or they are this, or they are that. And you're labeling them, except as children of God, which is the biggest label. Okay? So, you could imagine how people would have behaved with them. Okay? Verse 6 says, this is the thing which the Lord commanded, which the Lord command concerning the daughters of Zelophehad, saying, let them marry to whom they think best, only to the family of the tribe of their father shall they marry. So they have the whole tribe. Everybody could come calling to propose. But the father is saying, don't forget what God says. Okay? Marry whoever they think best, only to the family of the tribe of their father shall they marry. So, you have to ask yourself, why is it all of them, they are the 12 tribes of Israel, so why would they marry somebody maybe of this tribe and not no other tribe? Because you know what we're talking about here, people use these scriptures misinterpreting them to say this is how God wants us today. If you Indian or Chinese or whoever, stay with your people and as long as you keep in mind that when you're in Christ, all those things don't matter, you will handle the situation differently. Okay? So, they are getting the blessing from the father for the wedding and so forth. You know, when we look today, and we see people from different ethnic group coming together, it causes some people to get angry. It causes some people to disown and all of that. I pray God that those listening out there, that is not their mode of operation. Because when you're in Christ, you're a new creature. All things are passed away, all things are become new. So you just cannot be doing that. So they tell them they can marry, you know, get the best, but they have to marry within the tribe. So we're going to take a little break and then we'll come back again. And I hope that so far that you're understanding what I'm saying. Remember, the number is 904-786-2400. Give me a call, please.

And we are back, and I hope that you enjoyed all that was played for your listening pleasure. You know, I know today is a special day for the fathers, and for those who are just joining in, again I say, I hope that you have a splendid Father's Day, and I don't want it to be a happy Father's Day, I want it to be a joyous Father's Day. You know, fathers, I want you to recognize in being fathers the powerful choice of words usage, because joy is permanent. Happiness is temporary. Because you know that happiness functions with a state of mind. So that if you get this, you're happy. If you get that, you're happy. If this goes this way, you're happy. But joy is a lasting thing. So that is what I am wishing for all of you, to be full of joy. And for those who are listening, I would really like to hear you call in. The number is 904-786-2400. As we look into this scenario here with the children of Israel getting ready to go into the promised land, and they're tying up all the loose ends. So here comes descendants of Joseph, and because one of their family only had daughters, and the father had good property and all of that, you know, usually it goes to the sons. And they said, we know that is the law, but he only had girls. So are we going to just not have an inheritance? And Moses consulted with God, and the Lord told him that they are correct. They have to get their inheritance, like just as the guys would have gotten it. And you know, sometimes we have situations where God gives instructions and it becomes confusing sometimes with people to decide, well, this is not the ideal. Is God saying leave it out or what? Always remember, when you want to get clarity on anything that involves rules, you go to the rule maker. So the Bible tells you, in all your ways, acknowledge him. He will direct your path. And if you desire wisdom, ask of God. So you could always get solutions to things that seem complicated. Now, these girls, their father was called Zelophehad. Now, you're looking at they being descendants of Joseph. And as I was explaining a while ago, they came to Joseph because their situation was unique, and only girls. And you're asking yourself, the instruction that Moses says, he told them, the Lord, they did say that they should have the inheritance. If you go to verse 6, he said, but God says this for them, let them marry to whom they think best. Okay? I hope you're seeing this type of freedom with choosing who you're going to marry. Okay? Whoever they choose, or who they think best. And I hope you understand that God is giving you freedom to choose. But a wise person will say, yes, I know I have the freedom, but I want God to choose for me. Okay? Because I can mess up all day long. So, I'm saying this here to think about it, and just don't think one-sided. He said the only stipulation, or the only rule that I want them to keep in mind, is that only to the family of the tribe of their father shall they marry. So if you were Japheth, you marry inside Japheth. If you were whatever tribe,
you marry inside of that tribe. Now, some people say that this is what God intends for us to all do. Stay within your kind, or some people will say, stay within your race. I don't use the word like that, because I know that God made one human race. So to initiate anything that says differently is to go outside of what God says. So I used it when I didn't know better, but now I don't say that. Okay? We today all came from three brothers, Shem, Ham, and Japhet. And as long as we understand that, you'll realize there's nothing like no pure tribe or no pure ethnic group. There is nothing like that. Okay? And so God told Moses that. And we must seek to understand, why is this happening? As we study the verses, we should be able to get the answer. Remember the number. Anything you hear and you want to call in, we are not going to wait until 12. You can call in right now. 904-786-2400. Verse 7 says, reading from the book of Numbers, chapter 36. So shall not the inheritance of the children of Israel remove from tribe to tribe. For every one of the children of Israel shall keep himself to the inheritance of the tribe of his fathers. So this was done to keep economic flow, talents, everything within the tribes. Now, when we begin to understand that this was a principle God had in place, because each tribe was bringing something to the table, you have to ask yourself, how does that apply today with somebody who is ethnic Caucasian going to marry somebody who is Chinese, or somebody who is African or Hispanic or mixes like that? Does God frown on it? Does God hate it? And the answer you will see is no. Because when you're in Christ, the Bible says, all those things not important. Okay? Those things don't become important. So when you hear people teaching prejudice, they are not walking with God. They are walking in the flesh. Okay? Now, the Lord told Moses that they wanted the tribes to stay within the marriage and all of that, because some of us don't understand how serious marriage is. When you marry, whether you want to believe it or accept it or not, you are marrying into a family. Okay? When you marry as a woman, you are special to the other family, because you are going to make sons for your father-in-law. Some of us don't even understand that. That is why the strength of a man, when you have offspring, is in your sons. Because they are going to carry your name for generations. This is who you're going to form the legacy with. While you share grandchildren with the other father that your daughter has gained, on that side of the family, all the children she has, if her husband's name is Johnson and his father's name was Johnson, she is making children for her father-in-law. I hope you all understand the term now. It's not him sleeping with her. It's she is continuing his legacy. Okay? And the guy, he has the covering
that is passed down to him, to his from his father. So this is how it goes. You know, today people have gone so messed up that they follow society and tradition and not realizing that they're crossing up themselves spiritually. So you would hear folks saying, well, for business reasons, you hear some of the women say, I've kept my name and hyphenated with my husband's name. Now it sounds all smooth coming through the mouth, but spiritually it's messed up. And I'm going to show you why. When the man leaves his mother and father and cleave unto his wife and they become one, he marries her. Women don't marry men. Men marry women. Okay? And the responsibility in marrying her is that she takes on your name, which is the legacy she's carrying. So she moves from the covering of her father and she's now under the covering of you. If she's coming with her father's name still covering her, most of these relationships always have a lot of conflict because of the spiritual aspect of it. So, you know, people might be hearing me this morning and you will know for yourself the challenges you face with that, because it's more spiritual than you understand. Okay? So, in looking into this, you're seeing that there is an inheritance that they wanted to keep with flow and economics and all of that. Today, people talk about this same principle in ethnic grouping. So you will hear them say, well, you don't see this group of people, they always successful because they keep the money flowing within them and everything and all of that. The reality of that is that all God's children supposed to be like that versus the world. They're supposed to make sure everything stays within them so that as children of God, they are taken care of and they are prosperous. But because there is no differentiation between the world and the children of God, everyone becomes confused, and now the principle expressed here cannot be done. And people narrow it now in a form of prejudice by bringing it to ethnic groups. So this is not the will of God. This is the work of the enemy. And you have to recognize that so you don't get caught up in that. Okay? When you hear somebody telling you that, you know, I have a biracial child, you need to understand that what they are saying is not sensible. Because if you're saying somebody is biracial, it means you have created another race. And anything about race and different races does not line up with the word of God, but it does line up with evolution theories. So you got to make up your mind what you believe. Okay? God made one human race. And all the tribes of the antediluvian world before the flood, all the different groups and descendants of Cain and some of God, they all died in the flood. There's only one family from that era, which was Noah's family, was saved. And hence, we are all children of Noah. Okay, all the other people with the different families who lived before the flood, they were all drowned. So all the differentiation that people are trying to make is not based on biblical evidence, which you see so many Christian churches today, and you wonder how come they're not talking about this. They still continue to teach underlying prejudice, which is not biblical. It doesn't fall in line with the word of God. Okay? This is how you recognize a false prophet also. And everything must be based on the principle of the word. So when they were going into the promised land, God gave them these instructions so that spreading could take place
and yet still they were all in a particular area around the tabernacle. Okay? So the Lord said to Moses, the reason why you are getting this instruction is to keep the inheritance of the tribe of your fathers. Now, we recognize that the tribes were defined by the male, not the female. Because you ask yourself, if it is that we're talking about not mixing with other people, who is God speaking to? Because you know fully well that if you want to speak about Joseph as a tribe and Moses as a Levite, then there is going to be a problem understanding how their children could fit in the tribe, in the tribes of Israel. But you go to the Bible and you will see that with God, He is the author and finisher of our faith. And whatever He tells you to do, obey without question. Joseph was married to an Egyptian woman who was a priest in On, which was one of the deities that they worship. Joseph was supposed to be a believer, but some people will ask, well, how will it work? How it will work is that Joseph is the head of his home. And today, because we have gone crazy with our order, you will say that, you know, well, how can a man marry a Hindu woman and he is a Christian and it works? Because if she's his wife, she understands he's a covering. Okay? How could somebody, and we make all these different mistakes with religion and not understanding God's principles. So there is prejudice among religions also. When you operate in prejudice, unless it's prejudice against wrong or sin, you are outside of God. Okay? So the instruction was given, and verse 8 says, Moses continued to explain, and every daughter that possesseth an inheritance in any tribe of the children of Israel shall be wife unto one of the family of the tribe of her father, that the children of Israel may enjoy every man the inheritance of his fathers. This was the key thing. You know, today we have property, we have different things, and I'm speaking to the fathers for them to come up to speed. You do not sell your inheritance because you leave it for your children, especially the males, and instill in their minds that this is your legacy that you hold on to continue to pass on. And this is something that was present among black folks before slavery, and then they lost it during slavery. So everything they want to sell, and they don't think about the future of their children. The other ethnic groups do not do that because it was not taken from them. So they maintain that. Okay? This is a reality. You know, sometimes when we study the word, we don't look at the reality of the word that took place that affects people today. And when you come into knowing what God says, you will walk straight back inside of that if you want to be successful. Okay? We tend to make things be based on what we claim Christianity is versus other religions. And the religion is not the issue with God at all. This is not the fact here. The fact is following what He says. So I hope those of you listening, don't be afraid to call. I'm here to reason with you. The number is 904-786-2400. This is the Talking Bible. And this is what causes
a lot of blunders, a lot of advantage being taken on people, all of that. Because we don't stand on the word. We stand on religious beliefs, we stand on tradition, but not the word. Okay? So Moses told them why this was supposed to be done. God told him that. And inheritance is something that is not taught in the black communities because of long years of brainwashing. Other ethnic groups, they do that. And that's why you hear about old money, you hear about for generations, this was the part of the family and all of that, because this is the order that God has for you to be successful and prosperous and important to each other. Some people want to be on top at the expense of everybody they're standing on. This is not God's principle. It's not. Okay? So, verse 9 says, neither shall the inheritance remove from one tribe to another tribe, but every one of the tribe of the children of Israel shall keep himself to his own inheritance. So it's simple to understand how we can apply that today, that families need to start thinking about what legacy with the inheritance they're leaving for the children. It's a good structure because this is the structure God has given. And today that's why it has become a rat race, a kind of dog-eat-dog mentality. Because from small you are not taught what God says that you should do. Whatever God blesses you with, you are supposed to continue working, expanding, and enjoying the labors of your hand. In the meantime, teaching your children the responsibility to upkeep what is. The question arises, well, what about those who are renting? You have to decide in your mind, am I going to rent all the days of my life? Or am I going to set up something for my children to have their own? The thing about it is, that does not stop economics or economic growth. As a matter of fact, it will increase it because there are more people in different fields or different legacy they're following that we in interacting as sociable beings will benefit from. So there is no reason why you should have 10 people and they're struggling to make dreams a reality, and then 100 joins them and the dreams still stay in the same place. That's not good math. Many hands makes load light. And you will listen to this and you know it is a Chinese proverb, but you see how they apply it to their lives. Okay? So, in looking at the Word of God, you're seeing some very serious principles here that had we been following it as any whatever ethnic group you have that has not been successful, had you been following it, life would have been different. Okay? Don't forget the number 904-786-2400. So Moses told them, he said, God says that the girl who marry must marry within the tribe so that it would keep the inheritance among the tribe. Okay? Neither shall the inheritance remove from one tribe to another tribe, but every one of the tribes of the children of the Israel shall keep himself to his own inheritance. That is not selfishness. That is not refusing to fulfill your role as a human being to another. It's none of those.
Because if you follow the rules, you'll realize that it is unselfish, but yet principled. Okay? So, we have a few more verses. We're going to take another short break. And I hope that you're starting to get your phones warmed up so you can make that call. Okay? Because... it becomes so important to meditate on the word and what God says.

And we are back after a short break. Those of you who have been following, you would recognize or recall that we are looking at the last chapter in the book of Numbers before the children of Israel get ready to go into the promised land. They are just going through final things, you know, adjustments they would have to make and so forth. And they bring in the issues to Moses, because all of this here are the final duties of Moses, because the Lord told him he's not going to enter the promised land. He will go and see it, but he will not enter. He will show him it from up on a mount. Now, we were looking at, for those of you who don't know, this is the Talking Bible that comes to you every Sunday between the hours of 10 and 1 with yours truly, Elder Hezekiah Williams of Commissioned by Christ Ministries Incorporated of Jacksonville, Florida. So we are here letting the Bible speak to us to understand how we can follow this book that seems to be so powerful for bringing success. Okay? Now, we had a situation here where the genealogy, everything was reckoned by the male. Now, some people, they try to rebel against that system, not knowing that God created that system. It was not by man. Okay? So, sometimes we have, since things began to get competitive between men and women, you have folks not understanding that they have two distinct roles in the eyes of God. Okay? Now, as we look just now, we look at inheritance and legacy. And God made instruction through Moses concerning the woman and being consensual to marriage, that it would have to be somebody within your tribe. Today you have people teaching that do not marry outside your race, and if you marry outside your race, even the Bible criticizes it. You haven't seen that written there in the Word of God. Because God was speaking to the children of Israel, and there's a reason why he told them what he told them. But two people of different ethnic group marrying, God is not cursing the relationship at all. Okay? Because we'll have to go in the Bible and see different people if they got cursed. This is not God's principle. When people base things on prejudice and ethnic issues, we need to be very clear so we can make proper decisions. Okay? Now, it says here that the inheritance was not to go from tribe to tribe. This one married that one, and then the well gone over there, or all that you have. The Bible taught how this could be possible. And we who are alive today, God expects that of your family, that everybody will be successful. So, verse 9 says, neither shall the inheritance remove from one tribe to another tribe, but every one of the tribes of the children of Israel shall keep himself to his own inheritance. Even as the Lord commanded Moses, so did the daughters of Zelophehad. So the Lord spoke to Moses, and the instructions they got, they follow it to us, coming from God. When we finish with the chapter, I would like to examine some of the challenges we face in society concerning this. You know, even as the Lord commanded Moses, so did the daughters of Zelophehad. Which means
they accepting whatever instructions and willing to walk in it. So it reads, even as the Lord commanded Moses, so did the children, so did the daughters of Zelophehad. For Mahla, Tirzah, Hogla, Milcah, and Noah, the daughters of Zelophehad, were married unto their father's brothers, sons. So you realize this marrying relative was something that was done back then, and it is still practiced by some of the eastern countries. Okay, it says here, and they were married into the families of the sons of Manasseh, the son of Joseph, and the inheritance remained in the tribe of the family for their father. These are the commandments and judgments which the Lord commanded by the hand of Moses unto the children of Israel in the plains of Moab by Jordan near Jericho. So these things were done in that specific area where they were going to dwell. And as we look at these words and what the Bible is saying, may it help us to stand in a different position or a better position in regards to people who are different, be it complexion, be it hair, be it whatever. Because at the end of the day, we got to recognize that everyone that came into this world, they did not come by chance. God brought them. And when you understand that, you just want to find out which one is the right one for you. The Bible says, happy is a man that findeth a wife. For he that finds a wife findeth a good thing and obtaineth favor from God. Now, we need to look at the operative words. Find. You know, because people use words wrongfully, sometimes it's not easy to get the proper understanding of the whole scenario. You do know that the only time you could say you found something is when you were searching. If you stumble onto something, you then find it. It's just what you said, you encountered or stumbled on it, or you discovered it. Okay, you know, this is something that causes a lot of argument among people because they don't listen to words and understand the seriousness of words when they are used. Okay, so the Bible says, happy is the man that findeth a wife, for he that findeth a wife findeth a good thing and obtaineth favor of the Lord. We also have to bear in mind that every female has to be a wife from birth, but with the training God said to give them, will they make them the wife that when her Adam comes around, she will know and he will know. Too many times we operate in society, what they say, and our flesh and a whole combination, and still ended up messing up. But if you stand in the word, you cannot. Okay? So, I want us to recognize that whatever you do is going to affect you someday and sometime. Because as a man soweth, that shall he also reap.
Now, in looking at this chapter, the highlight was a group of sisters who were confused, and now they're less confused about what to do with inheritance. And why is it they must go ahead like a pauper and don't have no resistance? This is not something that, you know, when we're talking about resistance in the sense of understanding their role, remember, they had to have an inheritance because the father was wealthy, but he didn't have any good children. Any sons. And the usual thing given by the law was for the men. All right? Today we have situations and scenarios just like this. And the Bible saying they should marry within their tribe. Some people who study about the Hebrews, they will tell you, see what the Bible say, what tribe you belong to. And they pull out a map and start to show you different things. Brethren, at the end of the day, everybody will be saved in God's kingdom, in heaven. They will all belong to a tribe. Everyone. But the Bible never mentioned you just walking into the gate. It lets you know who's going to direct you to the gate you should go. So I hope, you know, we're looking forward to that one day. And in looking at this, these laws here, sometimes people look at it and they say, well, you know, it sounds kind of chauvinistic because it seems as though only men are being catered for and so forth. You know, most times when people speak like that, they lack understanding of God's order. Okay, God has an order when it comes to men and women. He has an order. And when you deviate from that order, it's when you will speak in ignorance because you don't know. It's important for us to know the order so that you can respect it. It's not like going to a company. When you belong to a company, if you go over the supervisor to the CEO about something, you begin right there to endanger yourself of losing the job and getting another job. Because they're going to get together and say that you are insubordinate. Okay? And as long as we understand these things, we will not be in violation of the word. We have been looking at the fact that they were having a meeting and then Moses changed it. Everything that we do will be governed by the word. When you seek in righteousness, not by feelings, the worst one, not by hearsay, not by tradition, but by God's will for you. Okay? And this is what I brought up. We read it earlier before. A lot of concern with the sisters because they were only girls in the house and they're wondering, well, what will happen? Because it's not fair, our father's wealthy, that you find some male to give or whatever, or some cousin, and they went to God. God said, no,

steeped in prejudice, and yet still claim to love the Word of God, that they don't understand how to keep things in perspective. All the orders that God gave to man and woman and children to live by has nothing to do with ethnic group, nothing to do with differences, or how we look. It has nothing to do with that. And until we come to understand this is what God is looking for and looking at, we will continue to be failures too and go through a whole lot of suffering. You know, as you sit down and think about it, we were talking about people marrying and then they have the same grouping and all of that. You know that in order to preserve the legacy and the inheritance, you have to do it like that. There are some people who their children come and they would tell them, Mommy, I spoke with this guy and I really like him, and all the different things they say. And you know, very few parents ask their daughter, does he love you? And this is where a lot of mess and mistakes set up to take place that could be hurtful. Because the order has been tampered with. Okay? As long as we're walking in the order of God, we'll be all right. Walking outside, you'll not be all right. So, questions arise based on what we have been looking at this morning. Is it wrong for, you know, today in society, people are so caught up in religion, religious beliefs, and systems, and not the Word of God. I recall a brother saying his children were rude to him and he's not going to leave an inheritance to them. He'd rather give it to the church. Do you know God is displeased with that? You know, I want to make sure you understand that God is displeased with that, because he says a man who doesn't leave an inheritance to his children is like an infidel. You know? So we who are, those who are listening, I truly hope you can respond, you know, to the number given to you all to call in, 904-786-2400. Because even today, as we look at children, when being new to the U.S. 20-something years ago, I looked at the fact that people ask some questions that is not relevant for what the skill or the job is. And as long as we don't get those things in mind, there will always be a lot of confusion. God has an order, then he has disorder. He has orders, he has things that he put in place in an orderly fashion. Okay? So, you have the folks who marry, at least or they have a wedding ceremony, because the concept of marriage is deep. And these folks sometimes seem as if they're trying to be in rivalry with one another and not coming together to be as one. It becomes very, very challenging like that. And you're hearing this from the Bible where it's saying, you know, marry, let the woman marry men from within their tribe and so forth. God was working on preserving something among

the priests, between the people, those who seek to know truth, okay? And when we look today at our system, it is different. So some of the things that would have been operational back then, it's more challenging for it to be so because the principles are not the same. For example, when you see a child of mixed nature because of the parent, one might be one thing and the other one another, okay? They tend to call these children biracial children. That is not a word for a believer to use. Because if you're saying that, then you're endorsing Darwin's theory with evolution. If you begin to understand the principle of you were fearfully and wonderfully made, you would look at people differently. Okay? You would look at them differently. As we continue on this journey of life, may God help us to get a true understanding of God's will for us so that we will not be doing things contrary. Okay? We're going to take another break, and the number is 904-786-2400. Call in. We are waiting for your call as we continue to play those songs that help inspire you. Okay?

0: We are in our closing down time. We have a few minutes. And in recapping what we did today, and I truly hope that understanding of what was said was very prevalent among all those listening, because you need to examine things. A lot of times you hear people say things, but it doesn't have a foundation of truth, and it must be founded in truth, or else you'll be just walking with what is popular. It doesn't mean because something is popular is truth. You know, many times we get caught up with that, and as we focus today on the fathers, I wanted to speak a little more to the fathers during this day. You know, in our society, people speak about vice versa. And I want the fathers to know that God has given an order that makes you very responsible. And if we go to the book of 1 Corinthians 11 and verse 3, I just want to make sure that the fathers understand this. Make note of the text, 1 Corinthians 11 and verse 3, and it reads, "But I would have you know that the head of every man is Christ, and the head of the woman is the man, and the head of Christ is God." So a man has two heads that he's responsible to, and the woman has three. And you being the covering, you have to be mindful to operate in a manner that God feels happy about, or God is very content with, because he gave all the instructions. In being a father, you are not only father to the children that came from your loins, you are father also to all the children that do not have that privilege or the joy of having somebody to call father. Your role in how you operate with them is what makes you the father. It's not only those birthed to you, but those who you stood in the gap for to point the way that they should be in balance with. Remember, the man is a person who balances the home. Some folks don't understand that, because he is the one who stabilizes the emotions of all the females to make them have an understanding of things with a combination of rational, because most of the decisions made by the female is made with emotions, because they are emotion filled, and that helps them to have their role in the lives of you also. But as fathers, you are supposed to stand up firm and strong in the might of God, with truth, honor, and justice being the things that are important in your operation as the head of the home. When you relinquish your responsibility, it causes a problem in the home, because there is no standard of authority. God did not give women to be covering. He gave them all the desire in them to be covered, so that when they take on a role of leading out, it becomes tiring after a while, because that is not their role. So those who are out there as men and understanding the role of fathers, I hope that today, as you celebrate, you will make the load lighter in the home for your wife because you have that covering to make sure that you operate in. Some guys behave mannish. They don't behave manly. They behave mannish. Now, anything behaving mannish might look like a man, might behave like a man, but is not what you're supposed to be. And sometimes you depend on the example of people, society, and even the church. Try the word. Try the word. And when you begin to walk according to the word as a man, God will take care of the rest. A lot of males who go to church, they tend to walk with the traditions of religions and the views of theologians. This is not what God asks you to do. He even told you to love your wife as Christ loved the church, which involves willing to lay down your life for her. And if you know that this is not how you feel or desire, then you should not be involved with that person. This is where the bonding will take place. And sometimes we are not taught these things. So you have a lot of guys walking around with their chest in the air, but they don't have a clue as to their role and their responsibility. And it becomes even more frustrating for them when the woman that you're with is looking for that from you. She looks up to you expecting you know this, you know to do that. You have a understanding of what she would want, and you don't have a clue. So one of the things that I encourage the brothers out there, all the males, to sit down and talk with one another a little more. Share aspirations. And a lot of the challenges you have, you will not be bogged down by it because you feel that there is no help or you're just alone about it. It would be lighter. When you share burdens, you don't have the burden anymore because it's shared, so it becomes lighter. Sit down and talk as men with men, and not a frivolous conversation, but things that will build each other. You don't have time for envy, because when you understand that you are you and the other person is the other person, you will have different likes and dislikes. That is good. That makes you unique. So you don't have to compete. You don't have to envy. You don't have to do any of those things. But just function in who you are and what you can be to the other person. Don't worry if whatever they are to you, you will be doing your role. You'll be fulfilling your purpose. In the life of the children, I know that some of the fathers, they were never taught to be fathers. They never had the example in front of them. They were left as young ones coming up, which most people don't know that is what forms the adult. The childhood experiences foundates you for the adult you will be. And if what you were taught was not the right thing, then it becomes a real serious challenge for you to do what you're supposed to do. Some people would say, you know, well, you are now older, you should know better. That's not how it works. No. What you continue to feed in you is what is going to become stronger and a big, tall tree bearing fruit. If you are fed corruption, the Bible tells you a good tree cannot bring forth corrupt fruit. And sometimes we're looking at corrupt fruit and we would say, well, he knows better because he grew up in the church. Growing up in the church does not mean growing up with the Lord or knowing what the Lord expects of you. I want us to understand that you might know religion to a T. You might know a lot of traditions. Knowing God is above all that. And that is why the Bible says that there are some people walking around. They have a form of godliness, but they deny the power of God, which is the power to transform you and to form you in the character of God. So as we focus on today, some of you already planning of how you're going to get drunk, you're going to get high. That is the rule of a coward. You don't want to be a coward, because if you are a coward, you cannot protect your family, you cannot stand up for them, you cannot even speak the way you're supposed to speak. So you want to avoid that. Make the choice not to do that, but to be sober minded and on top of everything, so that all the decisions and all the things that you have to say yes or no to, you will do it with a level head, very conscious and responsible for what you're doing. Okay? Many times we take these times of celebrating Father's Day and other things, anniversaries and all of that, we take it lightly. But there should be a building block for you to go higher with understanding, with principle, with operation, because you move into another level. So I hope that as fathers on this day, that you will be blessed, that you will seek to make improvement in being fatherly, that if you have issues with your children, call them and reason together. And if you were wrong, don't be too proud to say you were wrong, because people do wrong things. They didn't know. They thought it was all right. And you need to let your children understand that, because they would come to the crossroads in life to where they would have that experience. And how you deal with it will give them a whole bigger, easier idea how to deal with it without, in comparison to you not having told them. So I hope that you're listening out there and you're getting some options as to how you may deal with your situations. Those of you who are having issues with your children's mother, baby drama, mama drama, and all of that, sit down and look at solution versus the symptoms of the problem. All that loud mouth talking and busy talking and all of that is frustration. So that is not the problem. What causing the frustration is the problem. And a lot of times people get frustrated when they lack understanding. If you are in a position to bring understanding of what really is and is not to your children's mother, your life will be a difference. It will be different because you are putting things in place for it to be so. If you want to deal with tit for tat and butter for fat, oh mercy, that will not work. The Bible says, a soft answer turns away wrath, but grievous words stir up anger. So you don't want to be a part of that. Okay? So to the fathers out there, enjoy the rest of your Father's Day. Seek God above all things. In all your ways, acknowledge Him, and He will direct your path. Some people say, you know, I'm not going into that because I don't want to play with God. If you're not making a decision for Him, you are playing with Him. You are already playing with Him. So stand up and recognize that, you know what? I can do all things through Christ which strengthened me. And I need this strength. If I don't get this strength, I am unable to do it by myself. You got to recognize that. And this is part of the solution to the challenge that you would face. You got to understand that. You cannot do it alone. You need help. There's nothing wrong with needing help. And the help is present for you from God. You just need to ask. You don't have no special way to ask. Ask how you know to ask. Be humble about it. Recognize the condition. And God will open the way for things to be different for you. Because you want it to be different. When you want change and you ask God to give you the strength, the change will come because He knows how to fix everything. Okay? So, to the young ones who you have not been speaking to your father, or you think that he's a mess, or you think that he's on drugs or whatever, remember what I read to you in 1 Corinthians, huh? The order that God gives is a standing order. Whether he's on crack, whether he's an alcoholic, whether he's whatever, he's still your covering. He's still the head to the young ladies. All males are heads. Okay? And you have to respect that because God wants you to. So I want to make sure that I leave a prayer with you all. So wherever you are, just put yourself in a place of humility as I pray. Eternal, ever-loving Father, we are so thankful for this time that we were able to be in your presence under the guidance of the Holy Spirit. And we pray, dear Lord, for all the fathers in Jacksonville and the surrounding areas, that something will spark in them to have a desire to walk in your will. I pray that you would bless all the offspring of them, wherever and however you have blessed them with, and that they would seek to get in touch with them so that they can make a difference for the next generation. And I ask you then, Lord, as we continue on this station, to lift up your name, that a blessing will truly be ours as we walk in your will. I pray for the wives and the daughters and the children of these fathers, that you would give them the understanding so that they don't have to continue year after year in war, but come to a point of desiring peace. We give you all the praise, all the honor and the glory. May your angels go with us as we move about in our activities today, as we continue to lift your name on high. In the name of Yeshua, amen. God bless you all. Thank you again for listening. See you next time.
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Let's go, guys. Shout out to everyone. Bonjour, bonsoir la famille. I'm Mix Live, it's on the mic. And also, we are live on TikTok.

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